0: This is APM.
1: From WHYY, it's 6:59. We're getting toward the end of our news week here at WHYY. Let me thank a few folks: Alan Tu, Abby Lamb, Mark Eichmann, Eric Nixon, and everyone in the WHYY newsroom. I'll be out of here at 7:06. 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
5: Today, we remember conductor, composer, and musician Michael Tilson Thomas. He was a longtime music director of the San Francisco Symphony, known for his innovation, his ability to translate classical music for the general public, and for fostering contemporary music. He founded the New World Symphony for young players. He got his musical inheritance from his grandparents, who were stars of the Yiddish theater. When he was a kid, his grandmother took him on stage and pointed up to the last row in the balcony, telling him,
7: "Up there are the cheapest seats, and in those seats sit the people who love the show the most." She said, "And whenever you're doing on stage, you must remember that it must reach those people."
5: Also, critic at large John Powers reviews The Devil Wears Prada 2. First, the news.
8: Live from NPR News in Washington, I'm Ryland Barton. A federal appeals court has issued a ruling restricting telemedicine access to the abortion pill mifepristone nationally. The Fifth Circuit Court of Appeals granted a stay requested by the state of Louisiana that rolls back Biden-era rules that allowed the pill to be prescribed online or over the phone and sent through the mail. Doctors argue an in-person prescription is medically unnecessary and that the policy is a way for abortion opponents to make it harder to access the procedure. The decision will likely be appealed. The Supreme Court decision that struck down the Louisiana voting map that carved out a second majority black congressional district has amplified an already intense national redistricting battle. The ruling limits the use of race as the basis for drawing voting districts. And as NPR's Ashley Lopez reports, the decision will have long-term implications.
9: For most states, it might actually be too late for them to consider redrawing in time for the primary elections this year. But big picture, there is now very little to stop lawmakers from changing maps every 2 years. Already, House Minority Leader Hakeem Jeffries said Democrats are eyeing big redraws in some blue states for 2028, so it is very unlikely that there will be anything to stop another drag-out fight for at least the next few cycles, which means voters might have these, like, ever-changing congressional districts from here on out.
8: NPR's Ashley Lopez reporting. President Trump says he's not satisfied with Iran's latest proposal to end the war. NPR's Franco Ordonez reports Trump says Iran is asking for things he can't agree to.
10: President Trump says Iran wants to make a deal and that negotiations are continuing, but that it's difficult to make progress because of Iran's disjointed leadership. He says his team is trying to negotiate with 2 to 4 different groups of Iranian leaders.
11: And it puts us in a bad position. One group wants to make a certain deal. The other group wants to make a certain deal.
10: Speaking outside the White House on his way to Florida, Trump says negotiations continue by phone and that they've made strides during these talks, but he also said he wasn't sure if the Iranians would ever get to where they needed to be. Franco Ordonez, NPR News, the White House.
8: Revolution Medicines got FDA approval to expand access to a promising new drug to treat metastatic pancreatic cancer, NPR's Yuki Noguchi reports.
12: The drug is called daraxonrasib. In phase 3 trials announced last month, it's extending the mean survival time for patients by more than 6 months, twice as long as chemotherapy. That's a rare breakthrough for a stubborn cancer where most patients are diagnosed late stage. Daraxonrasib targets cancer cells that have a KRAS genetic mutation, common to most pancreatic cancers. The company, Revolution Medicines, received its expanded access approval a mere 2 days after applying. FDA Commissioner Martin McCarry says the agency's trying to facilitate early access to promising new drugs. Yuki Noguchi, NPR News.
8: This is NPR.
1: Good evening. It's 7:04. I'm Avi Wolf-Benarant, and this is WHYY. Travelers going through Philadelphia's newly reopened downtown bus terminal are giving it mostly positive reviews. After the 76ers decided to not redevelop the site for an arena project, the Philadelphia Parking Authority renovated the building, and it welcomed its first new travelers today. Germantown resident Chris Harold was waiting for a bus to Newark.
0: That was really because of the whole situation with the Sixers arena, and obviously that's a closed deal now, so I'm glad we could just get the bus station back because that was an important tool for the city in terms of transportation.
1: For the past 2.5 years, Greyhound and other carriers had been picking up passengers outdoors in the Northern Liberties neighborhood. Philly officials hope their recent tour of the city convinces Democrats to bring their 2028 nominating convention here. David L. Cohen, who is among those spearheading the effort, feels good about Philly's chances.
6: We're a finalist city. The other four cities are good cities, too. But I think we've made a great impression this week. We do it the Philadelphia way. We go into most of these bids as an underdog, and we come out as a leader.
1: Cohen believes no one has a better track record of hosting major events than Philadelphia. The Phillies and Marlins get underway momentarily down in Miami. Zach Wheeler is on the mound for the Phillies in that one, and then tomorrow the Sixers hope to complete a historic comeback against the Boston Celtics. They've won two straight to force a decisive Game 7 in Boston. Tip-off is tomorrow at 7:30. Right now it's 7:05, and you're listening to WHYY 90.9.
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5: This is Fresh Air. I'm David Bianculli. Michael Tilson Thomas, the composer and conductor who presided over the San Francisco Symphony Orchestra for 25 years, died last week at age 81. He had battled brain cancer since 2022. The musical and social impact of Tilson Thomas ranged far beyond the podium. As an educator, he co-founded the New World Symphony in Miami Beach, a place for musicians to launch their careers. He composed and performed original works. As a TV host on PBS, he presented a 10-part multi-year series about classical music, as well as a 2-hour special about his own grandparents. And by being open in San Francisco about his half-century private relationship with his life partner, Tilson Thomas was an early and influential figure in the gay rights movement. Michael Tilson Thomas was born in Los Angeles in 1944 into an artistic family that stretched back for generations. His paternal grandparents, Boris and Bessie Tomaszewski, as both stars and organizers of a national road company, helped establish the American Yiddish Theater. In 2012, Tilson Thomas celebrated them in a Great Performances TV special called The Tomaszewskis. Their son Tony, Tilson Thomas's father, also was in show business. He was a producer of the classic Orson Welles radio show Mercury Theater on the Air, and later for television, wrote for such programs as Death Valley Days and Lassie. Michael Tilson Thomas gravitated to television as well. In 2000, 5 years after joining the San Francisco Symphony and establishing himself as a world-class conductor, he was interviewed by Morley Safer on 60 Minutes, who asked him how he saw his job as a conductor.
7: In my mind, the conductor is much more like a director in the theater. It's very clear to me, perhaps because of my family, that the musicians are the ones who are actually doing the playing. And I am there to help them focus and clarify what they need to do so that they appear to their very best and feel that freedom and confidence to be their very best. Because in the process of playing these thousands of notes, and there are thousands of notes they're playing in every performance, they need sometimes help to say, here, make more space for your colleagues over here. Be more aggressive about this. Don't be afraid to take the risk to be even quieter here. This, the way a director would help the actors to clarify their ensemble.
5: 4 years later, in 2004, Michael Tilson Thomas had enough visibility and clout to mount his own music appreciation TV series on PBS. as Leonard Bernstein had done before him. Tilson Thomas's series was called Keeping Score. It presented 10 installments over 7 years, introducing classical works to TV viewers in a very personal and informal manner.

0: by your grandmother, the late Bessie Tomaszewski, singing a song. And I'm going to have you introduce it. This is actually from a DVD outtake from your show. So tell us about this song and when you think it was recorded.
1: This is a little introduction to a song called Minka's Song, Minka's Monologue, one of Bessie's most famous parts, in which she's playing a girl from a little village who's come to the United States and is on the eve of a huge adventure, a Pygmalion-like experiment in which she will be elevated from her lowly parlor maid status to being the lady of the house.
0: Okay. So this is Bessie Tomaszewski, recorded approximately when?
1: 1920-something.
0: Wow. Okay, here we go.
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0: 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Fresh Air's executive producer is Sam Brigger. 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Our technical director and engineer is Audrey Bentham, with additional engineering support by Joyce Lieberman, Julian Hertzfeld, and Charlie Kyer. Our interviews and reviews are produced and edited by Phyllis Myers, Anne-Marie Baldonado, Lauren Krenzel, Teresa Madden, Monique Nazareth, Thea Challoner, Susan Yakundi, Anna Bauman, and Nico Gonzalez-Whistler. Our digital media producer is Molly C.V. Nesper. For Terry Gross and Tanya Mosley, I'm David Bean Cooley.
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